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2: Right, except sometimes artists are like, not with my song. 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
1: Paris Jackson just revealed that her engagement to Justin Long actually wasn't her first. She's now revealed that she was secretly engaged years earlier during a really difficult period of substance abuse.
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Kiss 108, Boston's number one hit music station. What up, Saturday night? We made it to the best night of the week. It's Olivia. I'm partying in the studio with you. I just had some Ella Langley, Choosing Texas. Now I'm dropping dead with Olivia Rodrigo. Turn it up with me, Boston.

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Kiss 108, Ariana Grande right there with Hate That I Made You Love Me. Oh my gosh, she's already Instagram official with Ricky Alvarez, one of her old backup dancers, ex-boyfriend from like literally 10 years ago. She's back.

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Englander right there, Noah Kahan, with The Great Divide. He brought that tour to Fenway Park for 4 record-breaking sold-out nights. Of course, the night that I went, it was the rain show!

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Every time I go to my parents' house in Saugus, there is a turkey in their backyard, okay? Mass Wildlife is asking residents of Massachusetts to report when they see a wild turkey because they are trying to track the state's turkey population.

Kiss 108, Boston's number one hit music station. It's your girl Olivia hanging out with you in the studio. I was reminiscing on summer 2026, and let me tell you, it's not over yet, but it has been a really freaking good summer. I mean, just look at this. I mean, we had Ariana Grande here for three nights, Tame Impala for two, Noah Kahan for four. I mean, the list goes on, and there are still so many incredible artists coming to Boston this year. Kiss 108's getting you in the building.

Kiss 108, Man I Need from Olivia Dean right there. She did our Jingle Ball last year, and she performed at the TD Garden this past Monday for her sold-out show. I had the pleasure of being able to go. It was absolutely incredible. She is an insanely talented woman. Check out all the footage on our Instagram at Kiss 108. For just a

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This is just strictly hypothetical, and I'm just doing this for pure entertainment. I want to know if the girlies had to choose a Justin Bieber tour or a Harry Styles tour, what would they do?

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Kiss 108 Olivia here. I felt like a true New Englander this morning. I got a Cat's Bagel from Chelsea. Oh my gosh, this place has been there since 1938. And let me tell you, the bagels, they were banging.

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That was my girl Stella Lefty with Boston on Kiss 108. I am just saying, Stella, I think she needs to go on a tour. She is popping off right now. Her music that she keeps putting out is so good. I'm just keeping my fingers crossed for a Boston date.

Kiss 108. That was Malcolm Todd right there. I am loving that song. 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

Kiss 108, Boston's number one hit music station. It's Saturday night, and I have a fun question for everybody, okay? 2026 has been an incredible year for artists coming to Boston. There have been some top-tier concerts. This year, we're talking, Ariana Grande here. We had Tame Impala. Jenny came out. I mean, it was crazy. I want to know, what has been your favorite show of 2026? Hit me up in the DMs, at Kiss 108.

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1: 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It's your girl Olivia hanging out with you in the studio. Earlier this week, I got to see the incredible Olivia Dean live at the TD Garden last Monday. Check out all the footage on our Instagram at Kiss 108. She put on a spectacular show. Wow. Talk about a superstar. That's all I can say.

Number one hit music station. It's Olivia hanging out with you in the studio. I just want to let you all know, if you are on your way home from a night out, some dinner and drinks with friends, or if you're on your way out, God bless, because you know what? Last weekend at this time, I was on my way to the Grand to go see J. Cole, and it was so worth it. For just

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It just all comes together. It just all comes together.

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We bring you the biggest DJs on the planet. 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

0: from WBZ News Radio in Boston. This is New England Weekend, where each week right here we come together and talk about all the topics important to you and the place where you live. Thanks for tuning in again this week. I'm Nicole Davis. Now, while preseason football's been getting underway at Gillette Stadium this week, another big football game, or several actually, are happening not too far away this weekend in Canton. We're talking about a sport you may not be too familiar with, but it's getting super popular all over the world. Gaelic football. The USGAA finals are here this weekend at the Irish Cultural Center. It is expected to be packed. Ali D'Amico is a longtime player and enthusiast. Right now, she's a member of the Boston Shamrocks. She's here to tell us all about the sport and the event. After that, we're going to dive into some health news, as a potentially huge breakthrough in HIV detection and treatment is being developed right here in Massachusetts. At UMass Amherst, Professor Chang Liu and his team are working on at-home, lab-quality HIV test kits. It's something they say could change the game when it comes to ending the decades-long epidemic. The professor will be here telling us all about it. We're also going to get some insight from Dr. Elmut Albrecht. He is in South Carolina, and he's been doing critical research in this vein. That's coming up. When you think of football, you might think of soccer, considering we just had the World Cup. American football, we've got the Patriots doing their thing now at Gillette. But at the Irish Cultural Center in Canton this weekend, when they hear the word football, they are only thinking of Gaelic football. That's because people are coming in from all over the world competing for the title at the USGAA finals. More than 110 teams, in fact, are here to take part in sports like Gaelic football, but also handball, hurling, camogie, so much more. It's going to be a very busy weekend. And you might be wondering what exactly these sports are and what makes Gaelic football different or how it's even played. That is why I've got somebody here who can help us out so we can learn about it together. Ali D'Amico has been playing Gaelic football for years now in several cities around the country. Ali, it's great to have you with us, my friend. And I think, honestly, the biggest question here is pretty simple. You've got Gaelic football. How does this differ from sports like rugby or soccer or American football?
1: So it's one of the national sports of Ireland. It actually has quite a deep and ancient history. But for the purposes of a modern day listener, my favorite way to describe it is it's like soccer and rugby had a baby, but somebody had an affair with volleyball.
0: Oh, my.
1: So you have a ball that's about the same size and shape as a volleyball. It's stitched together like a volleyball, but it's made out of a more dense material. So it's a little heavier.
0: Okay.
1: That's where the similarities stop.

0: purely aesthetic similarities, sure. Hence the somebody had an affair. But it is a contact sport. It's about as much contact in the women's game as basketball. The men's game is a little bit rougher, but it's not quite as much physicality as, say, rugby.
1: Okay.
0: It's played on a pitch roughly the same size and shape as soccer pitch, maybe a little smaller. In Ireland, it's 15 players a side, but in the States, we typically play 13 players a side.
1: Okay. Why is that? Any reason or?
0: I think just numbers. It's a very popular sport growing up. Lots of people play in Ireland. In the States, it's just not as well known. So it was easier for like game purposes, player purposes to just drop down to 13.
1: That's fair.
0: With that volleyball-esque ball, your goal is to score as many points as possible. And you do that by either getting it through a net or kicking it up over the bar. So picture a soccer net, mm-hmm. right?
1: Yeah.
0: But then imagine the vertical poles extend up another 10 feet.
1: Okay.
0: So you've got a goalie by the net, and if you get it into the net past the goalie, it's worth 3 points. And if you kick it up over the bars, it's worth 1 point.
1: Okay.
0: So it makes you do a little bit of math, too, because you might have a score that's like 1-6 to 2-4.
1: Ooh.
0: And so you have to multiply that first number by 3.
1: That's too much math for sports.
0: Fair enough.
1: Like, or really at all. But I'm sure after playing long enough, you get used to it pretty quick.
0: Basically.
1: Yeah.
0: I don't know. I'm the type of player who's like, don't tell me the score. I'm just going to put in the work until the whistle blows.
1: There you go. Yeah. And like locally, how popular is this around here?
0: Well, with our Irish community and Irish American community, it's really quite popular. There's a beautiful facility down in Canton, the Irish Cultural Center, and it has several fields. It's one of the reasons Boston gets to host the USGA finals once every 5 years, is because we have such a wonderful facility for it. There's a lot of teams all throughout the way. You can find a complete list by following Boston GAA on social media.
1: Okay.
0: We've got men's football teams, ladies' football teams, hurling clubs, and camogie clubs.
1: All right, so we're going to have to get into what exactly all that means, because you've got the football teams. What is camogie? What is hurling? Kind of give us a primer here about what we're talking about.
0: Sure. So there's a lot of similarities in the positions and the shape of the fields and how you score. But if football is like soccer and rugby had a baby, but somebody had an affair with volleyball, hurling and camogie is kind of like field hockey and lacrosse had a baby, but somebody had an affair with baseball.
1: Oh, boy.
0: Yeah.
1: Wow. So how is that then connected to Irish or Gaelic football? Like, what's the connection here then?
0: So they're all part of the GAA, the Gaelic Athletic Association.
1: Okay.
0: These are heritage sports that from Ireland that are very popular in Ireland. And as Irish people have come over and built lives in different parts of the world, GAA clubs have popped up everywhere. Earlier this summer, I had the great privilege to go to the GAA World Games in Waterford, Ireland, with some of my friends out of the American South. So not only are there teams in the southern United States, there are teams from France, from Zambia, from Australia, from Japan. We saw people from all over the world. Pretty much anywhere where you can find an Irish pub, you're not too far away from a Gaelic football club.
1: And around here, that's really not an issue, which is a good thing.
0: No, not at all.
1: It's never a bad thing. How did you do, by the way, over at the Worlds?
0: I'm very proud of our team. We were a coalition team, so we really only got a chance to play one tournament together as a full group.
1: Okay.
0: Many of us had played for many years, so we had played with or against each other. And so we got through to the knockout round. We won enough games and kept our score differential close enough to be able to make it to the knockout games. But then we were promptly knocked out. But I'm still so proud of us.
1: To be able to represent the United States over there in a world coalition games like this, what was that like for you as somebody who is clearly a devotee of the sport, but, you know, is here in the United States where it's still growing?
0: Oh, boy, it was really neat to see, honestly, the infrastructure for it. The fields in Canton are absolutely lovely, and I thought they were peak. But then I went and saw the facilities over there, and it was just different. Our facilities in Canton are absolutely beautiful, and I don't want to take away from that. But it was nice to see it at a different scale.
1: So let's talk then about community, because you talk about how there are a lot of, you know, collections of people around Irish pubs all know about Gaelic football.
0: Yeah.
1: Clearly, the sport has a strong community in the Boston area, but around Massachusetts in general. What's the community like here, and how is it working to develop the sport?
0: So that's a great question. In Massachusetts, it's growing. Worcester actually has been present the last couple of years with their own Four Code Club, which means they have hurling, men's football, camogie, and ladies football.
1: Okay.
0: So it's great to see that out in Western Mass. Hartford has a very strong club. Again, Four Codes, men's football, ladies football, camogie, and hurling. And I believe there is a hurling club up in Maine, too. So it is growing around New England. Boston is kind of where it's concentrated.
1: Sure.
0: But a lot of major cities also have clubs. I actually started playing in Dallas, Texas.
1: Yeah.
0: And all four of the major cities have at least a two-code club. So San Antonio, Houston, Dallas, and Austin all have at least men's and ladies' footballs. And Austin's built up quite the hurling team. It's been very impressive to watch that come about.
1: You would not think about Irish sports, Gaelic football in Texas, but apparently I'm wrong here.
0: Yeah, it's a small but mighty, each of the cities has a small but mighty Irish community that have done a really good job of recruiting in their American friends and neighbors to come play this sport. And it's been really handy to have a lot of major cities that have clubs. I've had the privilege of living in a couple different places now, and having that insta community of a Gaelic football club has just been really helpful. I also trained with DC for a summer when I had an internship there in grad school, and it really just helped me settle into DC for that summer. I was only there for a couple months, but I felt like I got to start from square two instead of square one, because I already had people to go get dinner with, people to ask for recommendations with, or somebody to go to the museums with. It was really, it's really, really lovely.
1: So we are hosting here in the Boston area this really cool event. You mentioned every 5 years or so it comes to Boston, the USGAA Finals. This is happening this weekend over at the Irish Cultural Center in Canton. Tell me what we can expect. What is going to be playing out here over the next few days?
0: Well, teams from all over the United States, and we even have a club from the Cayman Islands coming up as well, will be playing a tournament. And so there's going to be five fields, I believe, this year with a whole bunch of games going on. So Friday is kind of the early stages. Anybody who's playing a game on Friday has to win their game to advance to Saturday.
1: Okay.
0: There are a couple of divisions that are starting on Saturday. So there's you've got like your CBA kind of junior divisions, and then you have like intermediate and senior is kind of like the best of the best. Those are going to be the more intense games to watch.
1: Okay.
0: Don't just come for the senior games. The other game, two years ago in San Francisco, my favorite game to watch was actually Hartford versus Houston for the junior C championship.
1: Okay.
0: Hartford was hungry that year. I have a lot of friends on the Hartford team. They trained so hard. They wanted it so badly. But Houston, I watched that team come up from its inception back in Texas before they even had a ladies club, had three heart and soul players either retiring or moving or just not coming back next year. So they wanted to send them out on a high.
1: Okay.
0: And so the way I said it, Hartford came out hungry, but Houston came out starving.
2: Mm. Honestly, honestly, game of the tournament.
1: I believe
2: right there.
1: The
2: drama.
1: Wow.
0: Houston only had one sub. It was so hot. Somebody got injured. Not in a crazy way, just in a way that took them out for the rest of the game. So then they had no subs.
1: Oh my God.
0: Nicole, the drama. Of this match. It was unreal.
1: Okay.
0: So, senior games are fun to watch, but don't be sleeping on the stories of the junior teams.
1: I was going to say, I mean, this is an all-day affair, it sounds like to me.
0: 3 days. Yeah, so
1: three
0: games
1: days.
0: Start Friday. They go on Saturday. Sunday is the finals.
1: Yeah.
0: And my favorite thing about coming Saturday or Sunday is the festivities in the beer tent. The season will be winding down after this tournament.
1: Okay.
0: But I think several teams in the area might still be doing some things for a couple postseason tournaments. I know I personally am meeting some friends in Houston, Texas for the Space City Scramble October 24th.
1: Okay.
0: It's a really fun tournament as well. So there might email or reach DM the club of your choice on social media. And even for some of our listeners who may feel like this is a young person's game, we recently in Boston started Mothers and Others. It's this wonderful league. It doesn't actually have any sort of age requirement.
1: Yeah.
0: It's just if you're looking for fitness, community, a good time, and in a less pressured environment,
1: sure,
0: come check out Mothers and Others.
1: Well, that's important, too, because I think that, you know, women of a certain age, my age, I'm in my 40s now, you know, there are those of us who want to get involved in community. Maybe, you know, your kids are off to college now. Mm-hmm. Maybe mm-hmm. you're just kind of in the second phase of your life. You love the community. You love this idea, but you're not really sure where to start. It seems like it's an open book and an open door.
0: It really is. And we have something for all ages as well. The youth scene here in Boston is quite strong as well.
1: Yeah.
0: I don't have kids myself, so I can't speak too much to it. But okay. if you Google, like,

0: mentioned a couple of social media handles. Let's kind of go over that one more time. So where can they connect?
1: If you want to follow all of the details for the tournament this weekend, mm-hmm. you can follow USGAA Finals 2026.
0: Okay.
1: For all things Boston GAA, follow Boston GAA.
0: How appropriate.
1: I personally play with the Boston Shamrocks. If you want to learn more about them, type into social media, Boston Shamrocks GAA.
0: Okay, Boston Shamrocks GAA. And the websites will come up, the social media will come up, and I'm sure that any sort of support you can get, whether it's just people on the side of the field or people joining the team, fiscal support, this stuff does not come free. I'm sure it's all appreciated.
1: It is. It absolutely is. And come hang out. Come check it out. Reach out on social media and we'll see you at the games.
0: I love that. Okay. So again, we've got the USGAA Finals this weekend over at the Irish Cultural Center, 200 New Boston Drive in Canton, Massachusetts. Allie D'Amico, I have learned a lot from you, my friend. Thank you so much for coming on the show.
1: Thank you for having me. This was lovely.
0: Even though it's been decades since it was first diagnosed, when it comes to HIV and the AIDS epidemic, there are still so many barriers keeping people not just from getting treatment, but also screened in the first place. A lack of access to proper health care, social stigma, fiscal issues, you name it. Researchers for years have been trying to find a way to get around these problems in hopes of suppressing the virus and ideally ending the epidemic. Out at UMass Amherst, some really encouraging steps are being taken in the research labs that could help at least with the screening side. Professor Chong Liu and his team just received a $1.3 million grant. This will go toward developing at-home HIV detection tests. Let's learn more about this technology and the efforts now. Professor Liu, thank you for being here. We're also happy to welcome Dr. Elmut Albrecht. He is the medical director of the Center of Infectious Diseases and Research and Policy at Prisma Health in South Carolina. He also works at the University of South Carolina. Gentlemen, it is great to have you both here. Dr. Albrecht, I want to start with you because I want to get an overall idea. What is the state of the AIDS epidemic and HIV right now?
2: The state of HIV is that it's becoming mature. It's 45 years old, right? In the first 20 years when we had very limited treatment abilities, it was a death sentence. In the last sort of 30 years, it's not. And we now have, if people can take and get to one pill once a day, they can lead a normal lifespan. On the flip side of that, people are still getting infected. So we have 1996 when the good treatments came around and everybody talked about HIV. Nowadays, nobody talks about it, but we have 10 times as many patients because new patients got infected and they're not dying anymore. So we actually have more of a problem now and just nobody talks about it. And the solution is getting patients on therapy, making them non-infectious anymore. And the first step for all of this, and the crucial step in all honesty, is testing. And that's why I thought this project, still at an age 45 that AIDS has now, is a really important subject still.
0: Yeah, it is. And then, Professor, up at UMass Amherst, where did you get the idea to start embarking on this, to start thinking about this at-home testing kit?
3: Yeah, so it started, I think, roughly 6-7 years ago when I got to know Professor Albrecht, and we discussed, I personally work on point-of-care diagnostic testing technologies, and then I periodically reach out to physicians and try to learn the clinical needs and the gaps in clinical diagnostic technologies. Mm-hmm. And I learned about this, and then I think, you know, to get early testing and make early testing more accessible and get more people tested, this technology is very crucial. So nowadays there are some so-called HIV self-tests on the market, but I think most of them are just a self-collection technology. So basically, you still collect.

0: you collect your sample, your blood, and then you ship it back to a centralized lab. So they're not true self-testing technology, whereas we many years ago sat together and envisioned a true self-testing technology to be more accessible and then reach out to communities and populations that are, currently lacking or reluctant to go to a hospital to get tested, so now they can get tested.
1: Tell me about your technology then. Explain in simple terms, I suppose. It's called Click Chemistry Amplified Nanopore, I believe. CAN, essentially. So tell me how this all works and how you came up with this in the first place. This is big stuff.
0: Thank you. So we are targeting a HIV virus envelope protein called P24 protein, which is on essentially on the outer shell of HIV virus, and it gets shed into blood and circulating in blood. And then using antibodies, we will capture them, and then antibody is actually linked on a magnetic particle. And then this magnetic particle will help us pull down the P24 from the blood, and we wash out other components from of the blood, so that essentially this step, the P24 gets purified, separated, and enriched out of the blood. And then we have another recognition element that has another antibody that's specific to P24, where that antibody is linked with a copper nanoparticle. And then now they can form a so-called sandwich structure. So you can see it's very, it's called sandwich because the middle part is P24, which is the marker. And then up and down, we have two antibodies. Then this copper nanoparticle is going to catalyze the reaction between a DNA probe that we use. We call it probe, so that it's used as a detection surrogate. So we're not actually detecting the P24, but we're detecting the DNA probe. And then this copper is going to cause some change of that DNA probe. And one copper, because it's a catalytic reaction, so the copper is actually one copper is going to catalyze a lot of DNA change. And then finally, we use the nanopore as the detector to detect all those changed DNA to represent the low amount of P24. So the reason we go through so many different steps is that the P24 is actually very low level in blood, and other technology have difficulty in detecting them, in quantifying them. And because using the click chemistry, which is a catalytic chemistry, we now amplify one P24 maybe to hundreds to thousands of DNA probe, so that it's easier to be detected.
1: Oh, okay. So, I mean, right now, testing that is out there shows about 24, 25 days after infection is generally when you get to be detected here. How early will your testing be able to show people if they're infected? And how would they go about this? Is this just like a little box you get, like a COVID test? Tell me about that.
0: Thank you. That's a very good question. The short answer is we don't know for sure,
1: Okay.
0: because right now it's very hard to recruit patients that are just infected and just during the so-called acute infection phase. So what we did is that we use patient samples from those patients who have viral load to mimic those patients and see if this technology can detect very low concentration of P24. And in those patients, our technology is actually detecting twice more, sometimes three times more than traditional methods currently being used as the fourth generation HIV test.
1: Over at Prisma Health, you are getting involved here because you are going to be doing essentially a clinical validation. You're working with hundreds of patients. Doctor, tell me about how that's going to roll out and what are you looking for specifically as part of that study?
2: So we have a clinical dilemma. We have this screening tests, and you cannot miss anybody, right? You cannot leave people out there. But that means it's probably too sensitive and may not be as specific. You have false positives, which is fine if you talk about toe infections. It's not fine if you talk about HIV. You
1: Right.
2: cannot waltz into a room and tell people you have HIV when you don't. And there's more specific tests after that. And we've never really gotten into this into one test. And when I saw this is obviously a very geeky explanation that Dr. Liu has for this. This actually seems to work much better. It's just a lot more specific and a lot more sensitive to this. So we get to the group of patients that we currently can't, where we're worried about false positive, false negatives. So we find people that have been on therapy for years and don't have HIV because the first test was messed that up. So I think this has potential getting into populations that currently don't trust the system, have other things to do. We can potentially set this up where they are, not where we are, in clubs, in barber shops, at festivals,
1: Yeah.
2: that kind of stuff. So, we talked about that there is a need, and now there's a technology. So our job is going to bring the opportunity together. We're living here in the deep south, the southern epidemic, which is where most of the new infections, most of the deaths on HIV occur in the US, and where there's an untapped potential. We have South Carolina is the only state that has more rural than urban cases. We look more like a Canadian province. So getting there is a real need for us. So this was an easy sell for Dr. Liu to come and help us fix some of our problems, which we have to have in order to get rid of this problem, which is the ultimate goal.
1: Yeah, of course, breaking the stigma because HIV, like you said, it's here. It's been here. And we now just have to do what we have to do to control it. And we have the technology, clearly, through Professor Liu. I mean, this is great news that you're going to be able to get this going on. So, what's the timeline here? What are we looking at? I mean, either of you can answer me here, but what's the timeline about getting this into more hands so we can start to really get people educated about what's going on with themselves?
0: Yeah, good question. So, we were supported by NIH, specifically National Institute of Allergy and Infectious Diseases, NIAID, for the first phase. So we already did 3 years of development and lab validation in the past 3 years, and we recently got selected for funding for for phase two, which is the clinical validation, in which we'll work much more closely with Dr. Alberheit here, and we sent prototype devices to Prisma Health, and so that the research nurse over there can use them, can actually use them with patients and try and see the real world performance of the technology. In terms of when this will get in people's hand, that we are not sure, because obviously, that will involve a lot of regulatory review and also
1: Sure.
0: other more restricted pre-production phase validation.
1: Dr. Albrecht, if somebody's listening right now and they may not realize they're at risk, why is testing for this so critical? Tell us about what people need to know, what your suggestions are for anybody here who might be at risk for HIV.
2: HIV has a average incubation period of 10 years. So between getting infected and showing displaying symptoms, it takes 10 years in which you are potentially infectious. So it doesn't require aberrant behaviors. It requires that you pass it on to one person and don't die yourself. And you have doubled the epidemic. So the math is totally against you. It's not the behavior thing that a lot of people want to politically use for this. It is an issue. So treatment as prevention is the best way to get people untransmissible, undetectable. And for that, you will have to have a test and get them into care. So the first start with an entire cascade of care starts with testing and getting those people then into care. And so the first thing is that they have to get tested, and the second is to react to it. The treatment has become the easy part, and everybody knows that now. But we got to get people there, and testing is obviously the first big step. So this is the critical juncture of where this all goes. So there's very sophisticated technology, and now we're bringing them into humans who need this.
1: I really appreciate both of your time. Gentlemen, thank you so much for being on the show. Thank you for the education, and thank you for the work you're doing to try to put a stop to this problem. I appreciate it.
2: Thank you.
0: Thank you for having us.
1: Have a safe and healthy weekend. Join us again next week for another edition of the show. I'm Nicole Davis from WBZ News Radio on iHeartRadio.
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Finished playing the 40 biggest songs, I'm really hoping to make some new friends. So give me a call and ask anything you want, or we can just make small talk. It's really up to you. The number here at the studio is 1-877-AT-40-FAN. Operators are standing by, and by operators, I mean me. I'm just waiting by the phone. I'm counting on you guys to flood those phone lines while I play another hit.

0: That's Bloodline, but me, Alex Warren, your guest host this weekend. Thanks to Renix in Lucasville, Ohio for requesting that one. So I teamed up with Jelly Roll on that song, and we debuted it at Stagecoach, which was a wild experience. It was pretty crazy playing that for the first time in front of 80,000 people. I would be lying to you if I didn't say I wasn't pooping myself. That was terrifying, and I just actually, funny enough, met a lot of my dream musicians to meet right before that, and Tim Cook, so that was nice.
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0: Hey everyone, it's Alex Warren running the countdown while Ryan takes a few hours of PTO. So, by my count, we've already made it through 10 songs, which means we have 30 left? I didn't graduate high school, checking my math on that one. But now, let's play another one before I get more confused.
2: Number 30.

0: That's Folded by Kehlani at number 24. Nicest human being I've ever met, by the way.
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0: Hey, I know this song that's on my mind by me, Alex Warren, your guest host, while Ryan is off. Playing that one for Anna in New York City. So I made that song with Rosé, and we didn't actually meet face-to-face until we made the music video, funny enough, and she helped me find my side, which I didn't know existed. I thought both sides were just meh, and somehow I found that once I was a little bit more meh, and which was really nice. And so she was very sweet, and it's my left side. If anyone was wondering, take pictures from the left.
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0: Yep, it's still me. If you have a question you've always wanted to ask me, this is your shot. Just give me a call at 1-877-AT-40-FAN or send us a DM on Instagram at American Top 40. And maybe I'll answer. It's got to be good. I'll get more of your questions in a bit, but first, here's more music.
5: Number 20.

That's My Body Isn't Ready by Somber at number 19. And this is Alex Warren, your guest host this weekend, and I'm a huge fan of this next artist because I believe she is one of the queens of writing a bridge. It's Gracie Abrams. I love Gracie's writing. It's something for me where I am a pop girly through and through. Every time I'm in the gym, every time I'm in the car, I throw on one of them, and it's just been such a pleasure to be able to meet these people in real life or be mutuals with them, and she followed me on Instagram and is my claim to fame at the current moment. So, Gracie, thanks very much for making me a cool brother. Anyway, here's a new track from Gracie Abrams. It's Hit the Wall at number 18.

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8: It's Alex Warren. I'm filling in for Ryan all weekend long and answering your questions along the way. Let's do another one.
9: Hey, Alex. This is Noah Konatomo from Cedar Rapids, Iowa. I guess my question for you was, what does your fan base do for you and help you as a performer? And overall, how do you relate with them when you perform?
8: That's a great question, actually. A fan base, number one, helps a lot with, I think, when you go out. Any artist will tell you it's a lot harder to play at a room who's just standing there looking at you and not doing anything. You know, in our careers, we've had to open in places that were really difficult. I remember getting booed so many times at college shows, or I played a mini putt-putt golf course and I got absolutely destroyed there as well. And it's just a crazy thing where having an audience that's attentive and listening, but also relating to the music and crying, it shows to us at least that what we're doing matters. And a lot of times when you're just staring into the abyss of just a bunch of faces looking at you, it's easy to think everyone hates you. So it's really cool to be able to see people dancing and having fun and singing along. And yeah, it's changed my life. And so it's cool. I know exactly what a fan wants. Growing up, I went to a ton of shows and I feel like there was a lot of things that I missed out on by artists. And so I try my best to make sure that everyone feels special every show. So I appreciate the question. Thank you, Noah.

That's Mr. Know-It-All by Teddy Swims at number 16. Hey, this is Alex Warren taking over the countdown for Seacrest, and I know I've been talking a lot about the artists on the chart that I'm a fan of, but this next guy is honestly my enemy. Sombr and I have a complicated relationship. Sombr's my arch nemesis. I'm just going to say it. I'm going to stop beating around the bush. This guy, I have a burner TikTok account that is literally I hate Sombr, and we go at it. No, but in all seriousness, Sombr is actually one of my really good friends who I talk to on a daily basis, and he's just such a sweetheart, and we started a prank war because we kept playing the same shows, and we kept playing the same award shows, and we were always up against each other. Everyone was like, Sombr versus Alex, and Sombr one time pranked me and absolutely destroyed my green room, and I was like, you know what? This guy. You might need to bleep that. I apologize, Ryan. And I was like, you know what? I'll get him back. And so we kept doing every award show all the way to the Grammys. We thought we're just going to mess with each other. And then he messed up my in-ears at the Grammys. Imagine. But yeah, no, it was the best. Anyway, here's my favorite song by Sombr. I listened to it on repeat. This is Homewrecker at number 15.

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5: Hey friends, this is Alex Warren filling in for Ryan while he's out, and this feels like a perfect place to answer another question from you guys, so let's do it.
6: Hi Alex, this is Tatum from Monterey. I am so excited for Wild Child. Did your songwriting process change for your new album? Thanks.
5: Ah, the song process always changes. I think it's just depending on what's happening. When I wrote this album, it was right off the heels of a really difficult situation in my personal life. And I was really upset. I was really angry. I wanted to kind of just like, I'm not a confrontational person. So when I wrote this song, I just wanted to scream at someone, and I'm not that type of guy. So I screamed into a microphone and I wrote a very empowering, but also kind of F you song that I've never been able to write before. And yeah, so the process changes on what I'm feeling. And every time I go through a really bad thing in my life or a really great thing, I just go into a studio and I start writing into a book, and it's really, really healing. So it's like therapy. So yeah, it's always changing. Thanks for that question, Tatum.

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I'm doing things they ain't seen before. Bands ain't dumb, but extreme is all. I'm a demon lord, fall off what I ain't seen it for. I'm doing things that excite the source. 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

0: you coming in or what?
1: That's number 12. It's House Tour by Sabrina Carpenter. Oh, this is Alex Bourne, your guest host, while Ryan's out. Okay, now, I know I'm not supposed to play favorites here, but this next song's pretty special. Because it's mine! Fever Dream is inspired by the moment where I first said I love you to my wife. It's also inspired by my friend falling in love with a waitress, which is, it's really cool, and I'm never allowed at that restaurant again. Anyway, let's play the song now. Here's Fever Dream at number 11. How do

0: mood.
1: That's Carry You Home by me, Alex Warren, your guest DJ this weekend. Sending love to Kendrick in Birmingham, Alabama for requesting that song. So I actually wrote that song for my wedding, but a lot of fans have played this one and Ordinary on their special day too. What's crazy is I proposed to my wife and I was like, you know what? Yeah, I'm going to write a wedding song. We're going to play it at my wedding. Awesome. Never did. We played Lover by Taylor Swift instead. And I love you, honey.
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1: Hey, it's Alex Warren filling in for C-Chris while he's out. Now, we've been on quite the odyssey together, with only a few songs left before the biggest hit of the week. So let's make the most of these precious few moments we have left and jump in.

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0: That's the number one song for 4 weeks straight. It's Dracula by Tame Impala featuring Jenny. So that's it. This is Alex Warren. Ryan, thanks for letting me run the show this weekend, and thanks to you guys for all the great questions. I hope you check out my new album, Wild Child, when it releases on the 28th, and keep an eye on alexwarrenofficial.com to find out when I'm coming to your city on tour. Ryan's back next week, so if you had fun, my name's Alex Warren, and if you didn't, my name's Sean Mendez. Bye!
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0: Gracie Abrams, That's So True album, Daughter from Hell, amazing album for sure. Kiss 108's Frankie V. Vanessa, you're in Natick. You got stuck working today. What are you doing for lunch?
1: Eating a pizza.
0: What kind of pizza?
1: Mushroom and pepperoni.
0: While you're at work, your brother's going to be stinking for everybody. Well, thank you for having us on as you get stuck working on a Sunday. We're rolling nonstop. Bruno Mars and Risk It All.

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1: What up, Boston? 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
2: What's up, Boston? It's Zara Larson. 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

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It is Frankie V, Kiss 108. Taylor Swift apparently dropping some Easter eggs, according to the Swifties, and now they think that she might be dropping an album soon. We're going to sit back, wait, and find out.

0: It is Frankie V, Jennifer's in Ashland. What are you doing for lunch?
1: I'm probably going to make a sandwich.
0: Okay, what kind of sandwich are you going to have today?
1: Yeah, avocado mayo. Okay. It's like bomb.com.
0: 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That is us. We're rolling nonstop. Throwing it back with Flo Rida right round next.

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1: 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What up, Boston? 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

0: Summer Man, Ella Langley, she's in Texas, Kiss 108, Frankie V, Jenna's in Arlington. What are you doing?
1: I'm folding laundry.
0: Do you separate your laundry or not?
1: No.
0: Just throw them all in together. 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

0: 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What are you doing right now?
1: I have a baby, so I'm
0: changing diapers and picking up messes and all that. 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

It's Riley on Kiss 108, and there is a new show taking over. It's called Sterling Point. It's on Amazon Prime, and Prime shows tend to have the best soundtracks. They featured this song, Dracula, Tame Impala, and Jenny in one of the episodes. They have so many big names. Olivia Dean, Troy Sivan, Teddy Swims, Olivia Rodrigo, and also Joe, who actually opened up for Tame Impala when he played here in Boston at the TD.

It's Riley on Kiss 108, and Ariana Grande is Instagram official with her new boyfriend, or her new old boyfriend, because she's dating her ex. His name is Ricky Alvarez. Yes, he's the Ricky in the song Thank You Next.

one hit music station, Baby Doll by Dominic Fike, is probably my favorite song that we have on the playlist right now. If you don't know Dominic Fike, you actually probably do. Not only is he a singer, but he was also in the hit show Euphoria. I can't move.

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0: And then she brought the house down.

That's right. And Kiss 108, Zara Larsson truly is one of those artists that you need to see live. And the good news is that she's going to be playing our iHeartRadio Music Festival in Vegas, which we are giving away a trip to on Monday morning.

It's Riley on Kiss 108. I love when my worlds collide because I'm a hockey fan, but also I love pop culture. And I got a notification the other day that says Tate McRae and NHL player Jack Hughes broke up. I want the tea on that.

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It's Riley on Kiss 108. And you know that the Swiftie news is slow because my entire Twitter right now is talking about how Taylor Swift got a haircut. I mean, the haircut looks great, but like, that's all we got?

It's Riley on Kiss 108, and for anybody not counting down the days until Harry Styles takes over New York City with his 30-day residency, we're about 2 weeks away, which is actually crazy. It feels like just yesterday I was on Ticketmaster fighting for my life. So I've been looking on TikTok for outfit ideas. It looks like it's a lot of ties, but if you're going, hit me up and let me know what you're wearing.

It's Riley on Kiss 108, Boston's number one hit music station. Jenna Ortega has been talking about filming the Taste music video with Sabrina Carpenter and how she said that none of it was choreographed, not like the bloody battle scenes, not even the kiss that they shared. And that's because Jenna only joined filming like a couple days before.

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0: number one hit music station, and apparently Matthew McConaughey is not above name dropping when trying to get out of trouble. 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This is what he said.
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0: 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We're talking about her new book, her controversial ex, and going off on the red carpet.
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Olivia Dean played the TD Garden, a completely sold-out show on Monday night. We have so many amazing videos from that show up on the KISS 108 Instagram, your hub for the big shows in Boston.

this one away. Role Model just put out his new album and was on the BBC Live Lounge doing a cover that he, in his own words, said that he completely botched. It was Maggots for Brains by Olivia Rodrigo, but I went back and listened to it. It sounds fine. I think she'd like it.

It's Kiss 108, and Ray was recently seen at an amusement park with none other than Michael B. Jordan. I know that they said that they're just working on a project together, but I kind of hope that this

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It's Riley on Kiss 108, and I just randomly saw a video of Niall Horan and Noah Kahan together, where Niall says that he has family from Methuen, Massachusetts. I love random New England connections.

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2: Okay, welcome in, everybody. It is the Kiss Top 30 Countdown, basically the 30 biggest songs in the city. By the way, Olivia Dean had her sold-out show at the TD Garden this week with some great moments, which, by the way, we'll bring to you on the show this morning. Also, Hilary Duff returned to town for a sold-out show as well, and she did some pretty cool stuff on stage, too. We'll take you there. Travis Kelce speaking for the very first time about the big wedding to Taylor Swift. And speaking of Taylor, she and Somber receiving major songwriting awards this week. Let's kick it off with last week's number 3 song. We gave it to Harry Styles for American Girls.

0: Kiss 108, the Kiss Top 30 Countdown. Harry Styles, American Girls, number 3, the Kiss Top 30 Countdown. And he's pretty close to kicking off that extensive residency at Madison Square Garden, right, Justin?
1: Yeah, August 26th, and it runs, Billy, through Halloween.
0: Unbelievable.
1: Yeah, so every weekend all the way up until October 31st.
0: Quality time in New York City.
1: Mm.
0: Ariana Grande went Instagram official this past week.
1: Yeah, her ex-boyfriend is now her boyfriend again, Ricky. They're calling them Ricky-Anna.
0: Oh, I like it.
1: Ricky-Anna.
0: Runner-up on the countdown last week. Hate That I Made You Love Me. Number 2 last week.

0: 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Zara Larsson right there, Lush Life at number 29. Don't forget, she's doing our 2026 iHeartRadio Music Festival 2 days, September 18th and 19th in Vegas. And if you're going or know somebody who's going, you'll probably run into Lisa Donovan, right, Justin?
1: Absolutely. She's going. If you want to go, 9:10 Monday morning, your next shot to win a trip plus $1,000 to the festival.
0: Okay. Meantime, we have a second first-timer on the countdown this week. Malcolm Todd is a 22-year-old singer-songwriter out of Los Angeles. He's the brother of Audrey Hobart, Gracie Abrams' best friend and collaborator. Right, Justin?
1: That's right. And his song Earrings is actually a couple years old, but it's recently exploded. And he says he knew it would all along.
2: When I made that song, I was like, this is the best song I've ever made. I definitely had a good feeling about it. That song is so good. It was never not going to be big. It was just depending on when. For whatever reason, it's happening now. But I would just like to think it just had a special energy.
0: So Malcolm Todd comes to MGM Music Hall in Boston September 26th. On the countdown, his song Earrings is number 28.

0: Kiss Run Away, the Kiss Top 30 Countdown. Niall Horan, Tastes So Good, number 27 on the countdown. Don't forget, coming to TD Garden next April 12th, 2027. Meantime, Olivia Dean had her sold-out show in the Garden this week. And, of course, she did So Easy to Fall in Love.
1: Yeah, no lip syncing there for her show.
0: Yeah, it was unbelievable. And she had a lot of fun on stage, too.
1: She did. If you missed the show like us, Kiss 108 on Instagram, they did amazing coverage of
0: the show.
1: Bunch of great clips.
0: And by the way, she ended the night with The Man I Need. But here's So Easy to Fall in Love, Olivia Dean. This week is, well, number 26. I could

Kiss 108, the Kiss Top 30 Countdown, Noah Kahan. That's Orbiter at number 25 on the Kiss Top 30 Countdown. Don't forget, Hilary Duff had her sold-out show at the Xfinity Center this past week. We'll talk about that in a couple of minutes. Meantime, here's Ariana Grande. We Can't Be Friends gets number 24.

0: Ariana Grande, We Can't Be Friends, number 24. So Hillary Duff had her sold-out show, the Xfinity Center, this past week. And she even tried some clam chowder on stage.
1: I made, like, a mesh strainer, and I would, like, drink the soup, but not the clams. It's wicked good.
2: Yeah, she had some Dunkin', too. She does not like clams. She tried it.
0: I had a couple of friends who went to the show. They said they had a ball.
2: Sold-out show.
0: They said it was a lot of fun. And I got to tell you, going in, I was surprised. She's selling out all over the country.
2: Yeah.
0: But then I saw a lot of the postings from Kiss 108 at the show, and it looked like a lot of fun.
2: It's a millennial's dream, yeah, as they say.
0: So we just had Ariana Grande. We'll take a break. On the other side, more Ariana Grande. Next, stand by.
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